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3: 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Can't ignore it. 2 in 3 deaths on country roads are country people.
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2: 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Can't ignore it. 2 in 3 deaths on country roads are country people.
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2: 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Can't ignore it. Two in three deaths on country roads are country people.
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0: Hey, Christine, on looking at getting my lounge room floor recovered, do you know anybody locally?
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0: Mate, what's his number?
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0: That's 855-320-26.
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1: All right. 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

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It was a long march from Cadiz. The 6th Battalion was an extra tour, and it was me who drew the card. 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

0: 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Today we'll be playing some of the latest and also some old favourites. So I hope you enjoy the music, and we're going to also talk to Darren Gillis. So enjoy. And don't forget to take time to smell the roses.
1: Hi, it's Jasmine Sparks, and I'm serving up something special with my new single, Six Dinners. This is a song about finding love after loss, strong women, and knowing your worth. Because guess what? It takes more than just sweet talking and two-stepping to win a woman's heart. For those listening in, this one's for the single parents, the fighters, and anyone who would love to be romanced with a good dinner date. Tune in and let's make this anthem yours.

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0: I'm Marilyn, and you're listening to 5KIX FM 90.7, your own community radio station here on the beautiful Kangaroo Island. And we just played Darren Gillis with Drinking, and I'd like to say a big hello. How are you today?
1: G'day. Thanks for having me on the show.
0: You're very welcome. So all the way from Western Australia.
1: Absolutely, yeah. I've actually been doing a little bit of trekking around Australia. I've made it over to the eastern states.
0: Yes.
1: Just earlier in the year, I actually left Christmas Day to head over to the roundabout way to Tamworth, which was very exciting.
0: Yes.
1: Went through South Australia, Victoria, and up to New South Wales. Did some shows on the way, did Tamworth, and then wound up all the way up in Queensland.
0: Oh, wow.
1: And then got back just at the start of April for some homecoming shows. So it was a very cool little tour I did. Just me, the guitar, and caravan, and worked my way around slowly. So it was great.
0: Sounds like a great way to tour the country and to play a little bit of music along the way.
1: Absolutely.
0: So whereabouts do you come from in WA?
1: I'm in a little place called Wongan Hills now, which is in the wheat belt, probably about 2 hours from Perth.
0: Yes.
1: But I've been a little bit of a gypsy in my life. Yes. Work's kind of taken me all around the state and the Northern Territory as well and back again. And, I sort of moved up to the Kimberley, spent some time in the NT, Yuinamu, Tennant Creek, back up to Darwin and then out to the wheat belt. So a little bit of time down in Great Southern, just out of Albany as well, in a place called Tambalup.
0: Yeah.
1: So, yeah.
0: It's a beautiful area.
1: Oh, yeah. No, I love this state. And it was really interesting to move around all of Australia. I've just got such an appreciation for all the beautiful spots that you don't necessarily get to see when you just fly into a capital city.
0: No.
1: It was nice to do it via vehicle and really check out the towns in between and just some really spectacular spots and some really special people that I met along the way, which just makes it all the more exciting.
0: There's nothing better, is it, than get in the car and just head towards the sunrise or the sunset or whatever and just see what you find along the way.
1: Absolutely, yeah. I never did. I mean, I'd spend say four or five days in a town, but I never spend any more than about 5 hours on the road. You get up at six, you're set up by about midday, and you're sitting back with the guitar and a beer in hand, and there you go.
0: Sounds like the life to me. Never mind. Your single at the moment is That'll Do Me Fine. Tell me about That'll Do Me Fine.
1: Yeah, That'll Do Me Just Fine is a song about a patron that comes into a bar and, a heartbroken patron that's just got over the love of his life, if you like, or the love of her life, however you want to look at it, and has a bit of a conversation with an all-knowing bartender who's kind of walked in the shoes of that person before.
0: Yes.
1: And it's just a conversation between, you know, those two. And the only remedy to the feelings, to dull the pain at the time, is two shots of whiskey followed by three chases of tequilas to sort of mellow the pain at that time. So that's what the chorus goes into. And I had a lot of fun writing this one.
0: Yeah.
1: And sort of tested around Australia before I released it, and I've had quite a few people ask me when it's coming out. Well, it's coming out on 11th of July. So,
0: good. Tell the listeners where they can find out more about Darren Gillis and his music.
1: You can check me out. I'm pretty active on my Facebook and Instagram. I've learnt quite a lot about these applications over the last couple of years. So, if you want to search me via Darren Gillis, you'll find me. You'll probably see my head with a guitar in my hand. And I'm also on all of the streaming platforms you can think of you need to be on these days, Spotify, Apple, YouTube, Tidal, all that stuff. So same thing, Darren Gillis.
0: It's all too much for me.
1: It is, yeah.
0: But I'm at the stage of life where it doesn't matter anyway, so it's all for you younger ones to cope with, not me.
1: Yeah, I try and post up as much as I can about where I'm going to be. I've got quite a few festivals coming up in Western Australia, being Chapman Valley. I'm hoping to get across to Boy Up Brook next year as well. And then obviously next year, 2026, I'll be back at Tamworth again. Giving it a good go, and all of the stage gigs are starting to open up, so applying for all those applications at the moment. So hopefully you'll see me around the little different bits of parts of Tamworth, which I'll update on those socials.
0: No worries. We'll keep up the good work, and we're going to play Darren Gillis here with That'll Do Me Just Fine. And I thank you for chatting to me today.
1: Thanks so much for having me.

0: Paisley sang Catch All the Fish.
1: G'day folks, here's my latest song inspired by Molly, my old Kelpie dog. It's called Chasing Rabbits in Her Sleep. We hope you enjoy.

0: Patty Loveless with Chains.
1: Thank you very much, everyone. And we'd like to do a song now. And in our travels around the country, we meet a lot of the same people, you know. 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And a lot of these people we meet each time in the show in the front row.

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1: G'day everyone, this is Sarah Storer. You're listening to Country with Marilyn. Stay tuned for the best country on Kangaroo Island.

0: teapot just sang, there she goes.
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0: And that was Ted Aiken with the Birdsville Races.
1: This song is about a truck driver's wife. 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

Ladies and gentlemen, please welcome Reagan and Haig, Mr. Bagan and friend, Mrs. Thatcher, the Paisley, Mr. Brezhnev and party, the ghost of McCarthy, and the memories of Nixon. 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

0: This is another episode of KI Life from our archives. Hi there, everyone. David Hales here, and this is another episode of KI Life. Going along the lines of the first couple of episodes of KI Life, we have a few interviews that we pre-recorded over the last 2 years. And one of them was Ian Boxer from Sea Rescue, and they had a new boat at the service station in Kingscote, and I just happened to drop in there, and I got to chat with Ian. So here's the interview from last year. I'm here today talking to Ian Boxer from the Volunteer Marine Rescue. I stumbled across Ian the other day at the petrol station in Kingscote with their nice new flashy boat. Hi, Ian. How are you?
1: How are you, David?
0: And welcome to the show.
1: Thank you very much.
0: Now, this boat, mate, how did you get to be in a situation where you're the man with this boat?
1: Well, it's a bit hard to say. I suppose the actual process of this boat has actually been in the pipeline for the last probably 6 years, and the former commander Peter Harvey started it, and when I became commander, I took over from there, which was 4 years ago.
0: And how many? Like, have you got another boat now? Was there a previous boat?
1: There was a previous boat. The previous boat was a Shark Cat, and it was named Pedro Woman. And that's a 30-year-old boat, and it was actually a former water police boat.
0: Ah, right.
1: And when they got a new one, we were able to procure this one.
0: Right.
1: This was probably took place about 96, I reckon, somewhere like that.
0: Right, okay, yeah. Okay. So, as I said, this boat is really flashy, the new one. I've seen it, I've got some photos of it. I already posted them online, but I'm going to post them again with this podcast. Look, tell us a bit about the boat.
1: The boat is actually a Nordic Star boat, which are actually made in Lonsdale in South Australia.
0: Oh, right, local.
1: Very much local, and he's an absolutely wonderful boat builder, and he builds a lot of boats for sea rescue and also water police, et cetera, and plus a recreational craft as well. The vessel itself is an 8.6-metre aluminium monohull design. It has a fully enclosed, comfortable cabin seating for people, also with two bench seats outside the cabin.
0: All right, eh? I'll get to the bit that I want to know, Ian, the engines. Tell me a bit about the engines.
1: Okay. Well, the engines are two white Yamaha high-performance motors of each of 250 horsepower.
0: All right, so you got 500 under the hood.
1: Yep.
0: And what's the top speed of the boat?
1: You'd probably get about 40 knots out of it.
0: Let's go test it. You can take me out and let's go test it. I'll do some video for you.
1: Yeah.
0: Let's do that.
1: Yeah, I'm sure. But
0: Fuel consumption? Yeah. Fuel consumption?
1: Well, it's something that we have to work out. Because
0: right.
1: We've only just got it and we've got to work all this sort of paraphernalia out, I suppose, and which we hope to sort of get the boat on the water maybe this Wednesday and Thursday, where we can start to get used to the vessel itself.
0: Yeah,
1: we actually have done sea trials in Adelaide with it, and it's performed very well.
0: Yeah. Well, I noticed it had a lot of facilities like radio. I could only see from the outside, so you got plenty of radio aerials. I noticed it's got a radar on there. Is that just a location radar or Doppler weather as well?
1: Yeah, it's a location radar, and it's also got FLIR capabilities.
0: Yep,
1: with infrared camera.
0: Yep,
1: and the HF UV. VHF radios, the GRN radios, and all that sort of stuff. The actual electronic equipment, like the nav set and the navigation and all that, is actually Furuno technology.
0: Yep.
1: And we had a bit of a trial run on that last week before we bought the boat back, and it seems like it might be a very easy system to work. to get used to. But it's all touch screen, of course.
2: Glass cockpit.
1: But there's just so much to learn on it. But the most important thing is that we just got to really get down to the basics first.
2: Yep.
1: And then go from there.
2: What sort of rescue gear has it got on board? What sort of rescues can you instigate?
1: We can do any sort of rescue.
2: Right.
1: You know, whether it's pulling people out of the water or overturned boats or towing boats in. And, you know, quite often, you know, we have to assist water police as well and their operations.
2: First aid, medical aid? Have you got people that are trained to do that?
1: Yes, we've all got our first aid certificates and CPR, and we have to do that every year and every 2 years, just to keep up with our status on that.
2: Yep.
1: And it's got all the safety equipment on it, like, you know, medical chest and so forth and all that sort of stuff. So, so it's very well decked out.
2: Now, just going a bit off the boat for a minute and on to you, how many rescues do you reckon you've been involved in over the years? Like, how long have you been with the Coast Guard?
1: I've actually joined in 2014. And, you know, I was sort of always very interested in it, but time didn't allow me to do it. But after joining Coast Guard, it's one of those very, very rewarding things, and I can recommend it to anybody. Besides what you do, rescue, you get a lot of pleasure and a lot of camaraderie out of it as well.
2: Yeah. So, Ian, over the years, how many rescues?
1: Oh, well, it's hard to say. I mean, it just it depends on each year. And, you know, sometimes we might only get five or six or whatever, like, you know, but we've got a huge area to cover. And, you know, we've, you know, right along the north coast and out into the even through the backstairs passage. And, you know, it can even go further than
2: some pretty rough spots.
1: Yeah, that's right. And, you know, we haven't ventured on the south coast at all much with the former boat, because it probably wasn't really suitable. But I think this new boat, you could actually go around the whole
2: island. I reckon I'd go around there just to see if you could do it. Yeah. I'll pay for the petrol. Let's go.
1: And I think that, you know, our training officer, Peter Harvey, and has actually got this in mind to actually circumnavigate the island at some stage. And that would be really just wonderful, I think.
2: Yep. Now, tell me a bit about the volunteer Marine Rescue Coast Guard. Where do they get their funding from?
1: The funding comes from government.
2: Right.
1: And, you know, like, and the new boat came from the Emergency Services Levy. The boat itself was actually just part of the VMR boat replacement program.
2: Mm-hmm.
1: And so it's our turn to get one. And,
2: you know, and so you should.
1: And it was very, very, very grateful that we've got it.
2: Well, you know, Kangaroo Island is very remote and it needs a good, fast rescue service to sort of go anywhere in an instant.
1: Yeah, very much so. And the thing is that our waters are a lot different than Gulf waters too.
2: Yes.
1: And they can change very quickly.
2: Yeah.
1: And they can become quite volatile at a very, very short notice. So having this boat really makes it nice and safe now.
2: Mm. I used to, before I lived here, I used to live here last century. Then we went away and come back 30 years later. But I remember I was coming over here to see my sister all the time because she's here. And I went home on one boat one night. I think it was Spocky, Spirit of Kangaroo Island.
1: Yep.
2: I had all my camera gear with me because I was doing some stuff over here. Very next trip, they got diverted to rescue a 11-metre yacht that had upended itself, and I'm thinking, bugger, you know. Well, but that's obviously the same sort of stuff you'd go out to.
1: No, for sure. So it's all very interesting, and I think all the members just love what they're doing.
2: So what else can you tell me that I haven't asked, Ben?
1: Oh, no, I think it's all pretty good, but I was just going to describe the boat itself.
2: Okay, yeah.
1: I mean, it might be of interest. The vessel itself is actually plumb bow hull design, which is very high performance, safe and very aesthetically styled.
2: I can vouch for that.
1: Yeah. Plumb bow simply allows the hull shape and design to be taken forward, so the ride and tracking is much better. This also enables a much softer wave penetrating capabilities. We've actually named our boat, Haven.
2: Yeah.
1: The name of our boat is Island Star.
2: Oh, yeah. Yeah.
1: And, you know, so and we are sure that it will serve this community and the community beyond for well into the foreseeable future.
2: That's very good.
1: And I'd also like to add that the whole unit was actually sponsored by SeaLink to bring the vessel over.
2: Mm-hmm.
1: So I would like to say a big, big thank you to SeaLink for sponsoring for Island Star.
2: Well, they do amazing work too. Look at the fires and all the fire trucks they sent over and all that. They're great stuff.
1: Yeah, very much so. And we appreciate all the sponsorship they've given us to bring the vessel over.
2: Excellent. All right, Ian. Well, as I said, we'll talk again and we might work our way through the group.
1: Yeah.
2: Okay, then.
1: It'd be great.
2: Thanks for talking with us.
1: Thanks, David.
0: And for those of you who haven't seen the boat, I'll put a few photos up on the Kicks FM, 5 Kicks FM 90.7 website, and you can check it out there. It's amazing. You know, it's a piece of kit that I wouldn't mind myself. Now, moving on with the show and going back to the King's Coat show, I spoke with Shane from Carers SA. Shane Smith is talking to us about the help that Carers SA gives to people on Kangaroo Island. Another interview at the King's Coat show. I'm here with Shane Smith from Carers SA. Hi, Shane.
3: How you doing?
0: Yeah, very good, thanks. Now, Shane, can you just tell us a bit about how you became to be on Kangaroo Island and about the Carers SA that you volunteer or work for?
3: I am an paid employee, but what brought me to the island originally was I was on a holiday from Sydney with my family, and funnily enough, we were standing out the front of what was then the Cliff Hawkins real estate agent and seen a bit of a advertisement for a 32-hectare block that was $200,000, and at that time with Sydney prices, I was sort of thinking that we could sell our place in Sydney, buy that and have money in the bank, which effectively meant that I could run away from working as much as I was. But it hasn't quite worked out exactly that way, but I also have worked in human services for 20 odd years in Sydney, child protection and a whole range of other things. Yeah, so as I said, we care for people who are carers, and in order to be a carer, you don't need to have the person that you're caring for doesn't need to have a diagnosis, but we look at frail age, disability, young children that have neurodivergent care. So as I said, we care for the carers, not the person who has the label or the diagnosis or even the need. So I have a program called Community Connections, and it assists people to overcome social isolation. And one of the things that anecdotally I've heard and seen from the fires that were happening on Kangaroo Island, and also COVID, I guess, is also one of those things that people have been locked inside their houses for a

0: Kangaroo Island is classed as remote anyway, and when you have COVID and fires, you obviously need these programs.
1: Absolutely. Just as a side, Kangaroo Island is actually very remote in the Monash option. It's in what's called MMM7. It's used in the NDIS to determine what is rural, remote and very remote. And because we are 25 kilometres surrounded by sea, we actually get the very remote option.
0: What I was basically getting at, Shane, is that being that Kangaroo Island's remote, when you have COVID or fires, you can really feel alone because even the distance between people here on the island is great.
1: Absolutely. People who are remote and isolated, it is certainly double fold here on the island. From somebody that's come from the city in Sydney to Kangaroo Island, is I can feel that myself.
0: Like hitting a brick wall, isn't it? Yeah. But see, I love the slow life, Shane. Oh, I love the remoteness and I love the slow. But a lot of people that have lived here all their lives and that, I can understand how they can get lonely and need help.
1: Absolutely. In terms of the slowness of the island, it's probably one of the things that have saved me in my workplace. I have a block of on 5 acres and often sit out the front watching the world go by.
0: Contemplation time, I love it.
1: Yeah, absolutely. And in terms of well-being and such, I'm co-located as part of the community centre on the island. And mindfulness well-being is something that we all do, as in Carers SA do. The community centre works with well-being, and obviously the fires over time have had an impact on well-being for people. And one of the things that is probably showing a little bit at the moment actually is a lot of those fire services are now left the island, but the difficulty is some of the people who were affected by fires, it's now sort of showing up as having a long-term chronic kind of...
0: Does it turn into like a fire phobia? Like do some people sort of feel that they got to look out their windows everywhere to check, you know?
1: I did a lot of work in child protection and I think generally speaking trauma affects you in a variety of different ways. A lot of the time it can be what they call triggers. So if you experience trauma in regards to fires and you know that fire is coming, it can be like being right back there in the moment that you were traumatised. And every experience of that trigger means that you are re-traumatising yourself. But I guess from a well-being perspective, you obviously need to do it with support, but one of the things that I would encourage people to do is not shy away from that, from those triggers, because, you know, there is...
0: There's a line from a movie I remember, Alien Nation. They had a fear of salt water, and embrace your fear was the...
1: I recently read, and this is me speaking personally more than Carers SA, but I recently read a book by Viktor Frankl called The Man's Search for Meaning. And one of the things that he talks about is our neurosis can be heightened by the fact that you see a trigger, you don't want to do it, you hide away from it. Then you get exposed to that same trigger again, you hide away.
0: That reinforces the problem.
1: Invariably, yes, it does. And as I said, you need to be supported in order to get involved with your triggers, because depending on how acutely you experience them, you may well be...
0: Yeah, it can be overwhelming. Well, look, it's good to talk to you, Shane, and Carers SA, and we look forward to hearing from you again. Thanks for being on the show.
1: Thank you for interviewing me. And as I said, I work from the Junction Monday to Thursday, 9 to 5.
0: Excellent. People can contact you there.
1: They can.
0: Have they got a phone number?
1: Contact Carers SA through the Carer Gateway on 1800 422 737. And that goes to a national number for people who are needing care from an unpaid carer's perspective.
0: Thanks very much, Shane. Well, we're getting through our interviews now from the King's Coat show last year. We have one coming up next, which is one of our local MPs, Rebecca Sharkey. So let's have a chat with her and see what she's doing for Kangaroo Island. Now, we're still here at the King's Coat show, and I'm with Rebecca Sharkey. How are you, Rebecca?
2: G'day, David. Good. It's the rain's keeping away, although I think it's

0: coming in tomorrow, but no, we've got a stall here and giving away lots of show bags to the kids, so it's a great show.
1: So what's your involvement with Kangaroo Island? Were you drawn here, or what brought you to sort of be present in the way you are?
0: Well, I'm the very fortunate, privileged to be the federal member that covers Kangaroo Island, as well as the Flurio and the Adelaide Hills. So that's our electorate of Mayo. So as the federal member, I pretty much live in my car or on a plane, spend half my life in Canberra and the other half travelling around the electorate.
1: So what is happening here on the island that is perhaps dear to you at the moment?
0: Well, as a federal member, obviously any legislation that sort of sits in the federal space, so we're thinking, you know, a lot of healthcare, NDIS, Centrelink issues, but also things like transport tax, small business, you know, they're all the issues that I look at from not just the lens of Mayo, but also the lens of Kangaroo Island. So talking to a lot of small business owners here today about, you know, what they're experiencing. Obviously, we're seeing a real uplift in people coming to the island, which is really good, but of course also brings lots of pressures in other ways. The pressures on the roads, the pressures on the health system. And so it's my job to go in and advocate to the federal government on a range of things we need. So we've got, say, for instance, the new nurse practitioners coming. That'll be a roving job where we'll have a nurse travelling right across the island, just helping people with wound management and, you know, mums with new babies, things like that. Talking today with a number of people about access to aged care. You get an aged care package, but then finding someone on island who can actually help your loved one who has a package to make sure that they can stay in home. So it's all those pressures. I guess, you know, Kangaroo Island, because we have that water gap, brings with it its own challenges, particularly around cost of living. You know, everything on island is more expensive unless it's grown here. So that, you know, I guess they're the issues that I'm most cognizant about on Kangaroo Island. And we've gone through a lot. I've been fortunate to be the local member now for 6.5 years, and in that time, you know, we've had some real hardships right across the electorate and on Kangaroo Island too. But just working with the community to make it better.
1: It's a lot of people remember the fires, and how do you feel all of that's moving along now? Because, like, we built a house here and we waited for people that actually needed a house before we got ours done. So, yeah.
0: Look, it takes a long time. Much, you know, I always think nature bounces back after a fire far quicker than people and the built environment. And then, of course, we had COVID right on the back of the fires. And so in many ways, that kind of takes, you know, the rest of the national eye away from the fires. I think, you know, we had fires here, had fires at the other end of the electorate at the same time. The community is building back. What's important, though, is that we build back better. Housing, and you mentioned housing. Housing is a huge issue right across regional Australia, and I think it's no more acute. You know, it's even more acutely felt on Kangaroo Island, and it's a vicious circle, because if you don't have the houses, you can't get the workers here, unless of course, you know, they've got a caravan. But it's all of that, and getting and making sure that we can and get those resources too, because again, COVID stopped the building of materials. A lot of our materials, unfortunately, come now from overseas. So it's all of those issues that, you know, there's no one simple fix to anything, but it doesn't mean that, you know, anything's insurmountable.
1: Now, is there anything special coming up for Rebecca in regards to Kangaroo Island?
0: Look, I'm hoping to come back here really soon. I've got to go back to Canberra. I've got Kellington show tomorrow. I'm keeping a very close eye. Obviously, Kangaroo Island's had a bumper season with respect. You have great rain, bumper season with respect to lambing, but we need to make sure that we can get those. I think 200,000 lambs are due to come off island, and just really make sure that all the resources that were put into the island post bushfire, that those that are still needed, particularly around mental health, are here to stay. One thing I think regional communities get really frustrated with is a fly-in, fly-out workforce. And that's felt across many places in Australia. And it's, you know, I'm very keen and focused on working with other decision makers in the community to do everything we can to make sure that it's not fly in, fly out, and people are here to stay.
1: Now, when you come here,
0: yeah.
1: What is your special thing? Like, I like the peace and quiet. I like the remoteness. Yeah, yeah. What is your special thing about Kangaroo Island?
0: Oh, well, I just love looking at the ocean. I'm and even today, I mean, this is the only country show in the electorate. We've got many in the electorate where you can gaze out and look at the beautiful blue sea. I'm a mad keen fisho. I don't get a chance to do anywhere near as much fishing as I would like.
1: You better watch out. The fisheries guys are over there. Make sure all your fish.
0: I love getting the little cockle. The fisheries guys are really good. They give away those free little cockle. You measure the cockle. I always have those in my back pocket. So I'm from down Goolwood digging for cockles and also for crabs. But no, you know, you can be a mad keen fisher and just make sure you're in your limits.
1: I wanted a boat when we moved over here,
0: yeah.
1: And my wife went into the toy shop and bought me a little plastic one.
0: So. I think you know, on Kangaroo Island, you got to. I think you need to. What do they say? Ask for forgiveness and not for approval. Just go by the boat.
1: I'll take that under advisement. Thanks for talking to us, Rebecca. It was good to catch up with you, and we will like to talk to you again in the future.
0: Thanks. I love Kix FM, and looking forward to coming back on air soon.
1: And last up today, I want to go back to an interview that I did with our station patron late last year, just before Christmas actually, about shrinkflation. And it came to mind as I was buying all my Christmas gifts to see that everything was the same price, but it was smaller. We all notice it with the biscuits. There's less cream in them and they get flatter and flatter and flatter, or less chocolate on them. And toilet rolls, you know, now you need to buy, you know, 8 or 10 rolls a week compared to 4 that you used to get before. So let's just have a listen about what Graham has to say about shrinkflation.
2: Hi, Graham. How are you?
3: David Hales, great to speak with you.
2: Excellent.
3: How are things on the island?
2: Welcome you to KI Life, Graham.
3: Yeah, it's great to. I can't be there physically at the moment, but I'm there in spirit.
2: We'll get you over here one day and do a live interview.
3: It's certainly a beautiful part of the world. I love KI.
2: It's beautiful. And even today, Graham, it's cloudy over here, but it's nice. Always. And this afternoon we'll have sunshine, so it'll be good.
3: There's never a bad day on KI.
2: There isn't. Now, Graham, what we've decided between us to do is talk about some things that are relevant to all people. Today, we've chosen shrinkflation. Now, can you explain what shrinkflation is?
3: Well, yeah, there are lots of words that come into the language to disguise what really happens, you know, like when businesses downsize, that means they sack people. You know, shrinkflation is basically when you go and buy your bag of potato chips or bar of chocolate and you think all is kosher and the price is about normal, but it just seems a little different. And if you compare the size on the packet, you'll notice that, you know, 170 grams has become 150. 250 grams has become 225. The price is the same, but if you don't look at the weight, you might not realise that you're not being dudded. It's not saying you're being dudded, but you're not getting what you expect. So all businesses are doing it. Instead of putting up prices, they shrinkflate, give you a little bit less for the same price.
2: And that's so that they can stay in that price point at the shelf.
3: Yeah, some of the arguments for doing it are quite interesting. There was one, I won't mention brand names here, but there was one, shall we say, a type of food that you have, it's sort of a you shouldn't have too much. Well, say it's like chocolate. And this particular company changed the size of their chocolate. They didn't say it was for economic reasons to keep the price down. It was in the best interests of your health.
2: Yeah.
3: We have decided that eating a 250-gram bar of our delicacy is not good for your health. So we've downsized it to 225 grams in the interest of your health. So isn't it nice to know that they're thinking about our health and well-being?
2: That, you know, companies that are designed to make profit for their shareholders are interested in us.
3: And what about the big boxes of breakfast cereal? These huge boxes.
2: Oh, yes.
3: And you get them home and you open them and they're barely half full. Well, that's called shrinkage. They say that it settles while in transit.
2: Oh, yes. Yes, of course it does.
3: So there are ways to do it. I mean, we just have to be aware of it.
2: You touched on one of my favourites there, Graham, packets of potato chips. You know, I said that you used to be able to get the 200 gram bags, then it was 195, 185. Now you're lucky to be getting 150. Then they bring out another bag, which is 300 grams, and they call it the party bag. And eventually the party bag, which is 300 grams, will eventually make it back to the 200 gram mark, and you'll still be paying the same price.
3: And like there are certain biscuits around that you're used to getting, say, 12 in a packet of biscuits. All of a sudden there are 10 there, you know, and they're hoping that you won't notice. They're hoping that you'll love your Bickies and that. No, gee, they disappeared a lot quicker than normal.
2: Cream biscuits.
3: But it's happening. Yeah, they're happening. It's happening with all sorts of goods that shrinkflate. I mean, toilet rolls.
2: Yes.
3: Toilet rolls.
2: Yes.
3: Now you can get double size and triple size and so forth.
2: Which were the old full size.
3: Yeah, you don't. When my mother moved house some time ago, I remember going through cupboards and whatever, and there was a pack of toilet rolls there, and I thought, oh, that's good that she hasn't used those. They'd obviously been sitting there for years, and I put them alongside current generation toilet rolls, which were absolutely tiny by comparison. The older ones were vastly bigger.
2: Yes.
3: And I thought, they give you fewer sheets to the roll.
2: Yes. Well, I remember every toilet roll that my mum used to buy when I was a kid, 500 sheets. Then it went down to 450, 380, 270. And now some rolls are 180 sheets, you know. And another little trick is to make the core a bit bigger so that the toilet roll looks bigger with less on it. You know, it's amazing.
3: I mean, it is deceptive. We understand that prices go up. We know that, you know, that there is pressure on, you know, wages increase and so forth, and companies just can't afford to absorb the increased costs.
2: Of course.
3: But don't con us. Do the right thing and say, you know, we're going to have to put our prices because cost of ingredients has gone up. Don't con us by enlarging the cylinder in a toilet roll so it looks like you're getting as much.
2: Yes.
3: One company that I can mention, because they actually said this, Nestlé, took 15% out of Kit Kats.
2: Ah, yes.
3: Now, the reason being, a spokeswoman for Nestlé said the focus of the change was portion size because they had been too energy high.
2: Ah, right.
3: What does that mean?
2: Yeah.
3: You know?
2: Yeah.
3: Oh, come on. You just want to keep your profit margin up.
2: That's right.
3: Don't con us.
2: Yeah.
3: So we have to be ever vigilant. I mean, it's happened right across, you know, with teddy bear biscuits and pizza shapes and barbecue shapes.
2: Can I go back to the cream biscuits, Graham, that I mentioned before? I buy a cream biscuit, and it used to have like 2 millimetres of cream in it when I was young. And slowly over the years it's gone down there. You'd be lucky to be getting a millimetre of cream. And anyway, I like twisting them apart to eat the cream first. Yeah. And I twisted this one apart and it had a star-shaped hole punched in the middle of the cream. So you not only got the thinner cream, you got not in the middle. And I just thought, oh, well, so I just stopped buying them.
3: That's cheating, isn't it?
2: Yeah.
3: There's another company with pet food. They reduced the size of, I don't know what cat food it was. And they said it was because they'd done a survey and done research, and cats in general were 30% too heavy. So they thought if they cut down the portion size, they were doing
2: Did
3: a lot for the health of the cats
2: 30%?
3: Of Australia. Well, no. No. What do you reckon? I mean, don't give us BS. We know what's going on. I mean, you know, we didn't come down in the last shower.
2: Didn't we?
3: Be honest with us.
2: But it's really funny. It's like everything, you know, they keep doing it again and again. We keep taking it and taking it. It's like the government with privatisation. Oh, it's always going to be good for us, make cost competitive. Yeah. And and it goes private and it ends up costing more. And yet the very next time they wheel it out, it's the same story, you know. And you just think, yeah, right.
3: So I noticed there was one detergent they made weaker. And they justified it by saying it improves your dishwashing experience.
2: Oh, now with 70% more water.
3: Oh, okay, that sounds like a good idea.
2: Sooner or later, not. They'll have us buying a 20-litre drum that you just pour the whole thing in the sink and that's your washing up.
3: That's beautiful, isn't it?
2: Anyway, Graham, you know, if anybody online's had any shrinkflation stories they want to tell us, just leave a comment on the Facebook page.
3: Yeah, be ever vigilant. I mean, we all can help each other out here.
2: Yep.
3: You know, don't be conned by the multinationals.
2: No.
3: Well, you know,
2: it's funny, Graham. My dad always said the world would end up being a corporate place and owned by the corporates, and it's definitely looking like that's the way it's going.
3: Heading in that direction, isn't it?
2: It is.
3: Look out for the little man.
2: We've
3: got to survive.
2: Okay. No worries, Graham. Thanks for talking to us, and we look forward to chatting again on KI Life.
3: Always a pleasure.
2: Thanks for being on the show. It's always a good time talking to Graham, having a bit of a laugh, and we get lots of interesting subjects to hear about. Now, the last episode of the King's Coach show will be this next interview where I talk to Jeff Chatfield from Angel Flight. Now, Angel Flight is a personal hobby horse of mine. I've been on Angel Flights to help out, and he tells us about what the organisation is doing. And Jeff hails from the Aldinga Aero Club, or he knows people in the Aldinga Aero Club where I am a member. And there's one guy in particular that is an absolute gem when it comes to Angel Flight. Hey everyone, I'm here talking to Jeff Chatfield from Angel Flight, and as flying is one of my favourite pastimes, it's really interesting. Hi Jeff, how are you?
4: Very well, thanks David.
2: Jeff, I just wanted to find out a bit more about Angel Flight and why you've taken up the stall at the King's Coach show today.
4: It's a long story actually. I do started off as a volunteer as an earth angel. Now, an earth angel is a person who picks the person up from the airport and takes them to their medical appointments and then takes them back to the airport. The reason I'm over here is because of helping out one of our pilots who normally comes over here. A person called Owen Creese, unfortunately, has been told he can't fly, so to be able to get people to come and show country people what Angel Flight's about, I have packed up my car, loaded up the car and come over on the ferry.
2: Right, so can you just give us, like, I think people have got an idea already, but you can tell us what Angel Flight is all about. What does it do?
4: Angel Flight is actually broken into two areas. First area is covered by the pilots, private owned aircraft by private people who will give up their time to fly out to a country town, pick up a person who, due to no reason of their own, has either got financial problems or can't sit in a car for any length of time.
2: So these people are heading definitely to hospitals and doctors and for special treatments?
4: Very much so. An Angel Flight Earth Angel will pick the person up once the pilot has landed either at West Beach or Parafield, and then transport the person to either the medical appointment or to a hospital if they are going straight to hospital.
2: Now, Owen Creese, we mentioned him. I know Owen. I'm in the Aldinga Aero Club, Jeff, and Owen was our Angel Flight. He was more than a leader. He just took took on the role like a duck to water. And he's been great, and he's been good for the publicity for it, and he manages the website over there. You know, he's a really good guy. It's a pity he can't fly anymore.
4: Owen will get back. It's just that due to regulations, after Owen's had his medical surgery, he will get back flying, but it's just he's got to jump through hoops to be able to get back flying. And I know Owen is getting a little bit itchy. He wants to get back into the air.
1: Yeah, and as I said, it was very much for helping the people. Like, I didn't actually get to do an angel flight with Owen in his Mooney, but I got to do one with Ted Goodfellow in the Baron, and we went over to Victoria to pick somebody up to come back to Adelaide because they could only get treatment here. Is that the sort of thing angel flight does on a regular basis?
4: Very much so. There are no boundaries. If a person from Hamilton in Victoria can't get, and they haven't got a person to be able to fly them to Melbourne, or they've got to come back to Adelaide, Angel Flight will... There are times when we don't have pilots available, or due to weather conditions, we will put them onto commercial flights. But to get...
1: Now, this doesn't cost them anything, does it? Angel Flight funds the lot.
4: That definitely does. Angel Flight covers all costs. The only costs that are incurred by the people are their accommodation costs when they land in Adelaide.
1: Okay, so Angel Flight has been going for how long now?
4: March 2003, Bill Barlow started it in Queensland when he realised the major problems getting country people into cities.
1: I was just talking to another chap over there and he said Kangaroo Island is M7 on the remote locations list, and that's pretty well up the top.
4: That I don't know, but I would say it'd have to be, because if you can't get a flight over, you've got to then spend so much money getting on a ferry and getting over.
1: And the time. They only sail at certain times, so Angel Flight is just exactly what it says, an angel.
4: Well, that's what Angel Flight's all about, getting people in at the time that it helps them, not relying on Pacific times.
1: Yeah, well, look, that's really good, Jeff, and I'm so glad I caught up with you today, and I thank you for being on the show.
4: No worries at all, David. No, wife and I love doing these days where we can come out and meet country people.
1: Well, that's good. Now, I would like to talk to you again at some time, so you know where to find me. Okay, thanks, Jeff.
4: Thanks, mate. Ta.
1: Well, that's it again for KI Life this week, episode 3. And next week, we look forward to some brand new episodes with brand new interviews. So until then, look after yourselves, good luck, and goodbye.

0: 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Do you know anybody locally?
1: I do, Wayne from Island Flooring.
0: Now, what sort of floors does he do?
1: He does carpets, floating floors, vinyl, and him and his staff are wonderful.
0: Mate, what's his number?
1: It is 855-320-26.
0: That's 855-320-26.
1: Yes, it is. Wayne from Island Flooring.
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0: That's 855-320-26.
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3: 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Can't ignore it. Two in three deaths on country roads are country people.
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Refugee advocates now say his family's ultimate goal was to reach asylum in Canada.

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I am the king. I did it with one hand tied behind my back. I don't know why they sent me these Twinkies, these midgets. I gotta hurt them. Huh? Put them in their place. You know what I'm saying, Yokohama? What do you do to people that F with you? Yep. Yep. Yep. Put them in their place. Here, let me demonstrate that again for you. Yep. Yep. Yep. And just because I hate her so much, and I really want her to fail miserably. Oh, I'm just kidding, Donna. Her name's Donna. She didn't... Yeah, don't give her a hand. She hasn't done anything yet. She's got half of my name. Did you notice that? And she got the second half. Plus, she lives in the valley. Y'all don't know about that. I'll explain later. So,

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0: 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To make a booking, call 8553 2011. That's 8553 2011.
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2: 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Can't ignore it. Two in three deaths on country roads are country people.
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0: Now, what sort of floors does he do?
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0: Mate, what's his number?
1: It is 855-32026.
0: That's 855-32026.
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